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1: You cannot fail. Say it again. 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Listen. 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
1: 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That's 816-474-TIPS. 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
2: Thank you, God, for giving us our identity in you. 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

0: 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Just where you are, just for a few minutes. I know we got a little ways to go, but just lift your hands. And...
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3: 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We can know who we are because we know whose we are. 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

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Say it again. 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

So important, people of God, to get into the very presence of God. Nothing else matters now. In fact, I want you to find yourself right in the Holy of Holies. I see His presence. 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While I'm there thanking Him, I know that I have a right. 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
1: You cannot fail. Say it again. Tell them there is no failure. Say it like you believe it. 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
1: 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What are we doing to each other, Kansas City? 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

0: 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That was Lachey Knox featuring Ernest Pugh right here. 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

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We can know who we are because we know whose we are. And we don't have to work for your approval. 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

0: 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Renee Spearman featuring Montel Jordan, You Chose Me. I'm Lady T. Listen, let's look at this weather forecast here. It's going to be a high near 89 degrees. Please make sure you stay hydrated. Wear loose-fitting clothing. Check on the elderly, the pets, your neighbors, children. Everybody make sure they're okay? And stay hydrated. Right now, it's 74 degrees in Kansas City.
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0: 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Gospel 1590 106.1 FM, Kansas City's number one for gospel music. Everybody clap your hands at the meeting. Kalante Gavin, I'm Lady T. Tomorrow, there will be a 5K walk and run. Yes, the Deed Foundation presents the second annual community run and walk Saturday, tomorrow. Let's see, 9 a.m. is where the registration begins. And then right shortly after, I apologize to you. 8 a.m. is where the registration begins. And then the 9 a.m., the 5K race walk begins from Swope Interpretive Center. Interpretive, that's what I should say. Interpretive. One of those days today, y'all. But we're going to keep it going. God is good. God is great. So again, Deed Foundation presents the second annual community run and walk Saturday, August 29th. That's tomorrow at Swope Parkway entrance. 8 a.m. is registration opens. 9 a.m. is where the walk and race begins. Swope Interpretive Center, 6601 Swope Parkway in Kansas City, Missouri. Okay. So for more information, you could definitely go check them out. It will be Deed, D-E-E-D, KCMO.org, Deed, KCMO.org. 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
1: God bless you, my friends. This is Bishop Ben Stevens of the Trinity Temple Church of God in Christ, and welcome to the Love to Life broadcast. I'm believing that God is going to meet you in a very, very special way. I want you to call a neighbor, call a friend, get somebody on the line, and I want you to let them know that God has something special for them today. Let's get ready now to go into a time of worship, and let's hear what God has to say to His church.
2: Stand right where you are. Acts chapter 27. And verse 39, and I'll read through verse 44, and the Bible says, and when it was day, they did not recognize the land, but they observed a bay with a beach onto which they planned to run the ship if possible. And they let go the anchors and left them in the sea. Meanwhile, losing the rudder ropes, they hoisted the mainsail to the wind and made it for shore. But striking a place where two seas met, they ran the ship aground. They hit the bottom, and the plow stuck fast and remained immovable. But the stern was being broken up by the violence of the waves. And the soldiers' plan was to kill the prisoners, lest any of them should swim away and escape. But the centurion, wanting to save Paul, kept them from their purpose and commanded that those who could swim should jump overboard first and get to land, and the rest, some on boards, some on parts of the ship. And so it was that they all escaped safely to land. This morning, I want to preach from the topic surviving on broken pieces. If you don't mind, put that in the message session for me, surviving on broken pieces. You may have your seats in the presence of the Lord. The Apostle Paul was a prisoner at this time, being taken to Rome to stand before Caesar for his unyielding confession for Christ as Savior and Lord. Festus, the governor of Judea, has placed Paul and other soldiers under the watch of Julius, a centurion of the Augustan regiment. Julius is the highest ranking officer on the ship, and ultimately he will make all of the decisions as to where the ship will sail and when the ship will sail. Sailing was the primary mode of transit or transportation in this day. If you stay in our text, go up to verse 6. The Bible says, therefore the centurion Julius found an Alexandrian ship sailing towards Italy, and he put Paul and the prisoners on board. Julius treated Paul very kindly, the Bible tells us, giving Paul special privileges to go into the city and to preach and to share with the other Christians when they were in various rest stops and areas where Christians were. Verse 7 of this same chapter tells us that they were made aware that they had been at sea many days, and they were moving very slowly, making it very difficult for them to progress. In addition, the journey overall was difficult and laborious due to the headwinds not permitting them to make progress. How many of you all know that there are seasons in life when overall life begins to feel like one enormous struggle, when one is not able to make progress? And the little progress that is made, it is extremely tedious and difficult, to say the least. It is here in the text that the ship reached a place called Fair Havens. It was a rest stop. But the text tells us that they stayed at the rest stop too long. For most people, coming out of a difficult situation or navigating through challenging ordeals are mentally and emotionally depleting. And upon arriving to safety, many become hesitant to broach a new journey for fear of what they came out of. How many of you all know that sometimes life can hit you with an uppercut, that you decide to get out of the ring and you no longer want any parts of life? But I've come to encourage somebody this morning that do not allow the pains of your past to postpone the promises of your future. I said again, do not allow the pains of your past to postpone the promises of your future. While the crew should have proceeded to their next destination, they got comfortable and they stayed too long in Fair Haven. That season to safely sail had passed. The text does not say that they could not sail, but the text tells us that at that time it was difficult to do so. How many of you all would agree with me that timing is everything? Ecclesiastes 3 reminds us that to everything there is a season. To avoid unnecessary challenges and unwanted circumstances, you got to learn how to move in the right season. We don't move according to chronos, which is man's time, chronology. We move according to kairos, which is God's time. That means now that I don't move. Paul advises them saying, men, I perceive that this voyage will end in disaster and much loss. Not only is the cargo and the ship going to be destroyed, but our lives are going to be destroyed also. Paul did not have a problem speaking truth to power. As they were preparing to sail into dangerous times, I've come to tell somebody that you're getting ready to make a move, but it is not a God move. It is not a good move. It looks good to you, but it will not be good for you. Before you make a bad decision, God told me to tell you this morning, the Bible says that they ignored Paul's admonishment. As the centurion was more persuaded by the captain and the owner of the ship than by the word of God. It's funny to me that people will follow men before they follow God. They will follow their own thoughts and their own ambitions before they follow the anointing of the Holy Ghost. The ship represents life and how we navigate ourselves through life and often life's challenges. Paul represents faith and ministry because often they are held prisoners and hostage to what life often presents. The soldiers are the vices and the addictions that we have in life in our text. The wind in our text represents the opposition and the oppositional elements that present themselves that are often beyond one's control. How many of you all know that a boat cannot control the waves that it will experience? Neither can man and woman be able to control some of the things that life will bring it. You cannot control death. We cannot control sickness, disease. You cannot control accidents and bills. These are things that happen to us in life. The destination is the big picture here in this text. For those of us who are believers, our destination is heaven. The shore that the sailors are going to see represents a mindset of salvation and a peace in God. The destination here is going to be important. This should have been a short trip for Paul and for those that were sailing on the sea. They were only 30 miles away from their destination, approximately 6 traveling hours on sea. But they are going to experience some things that are going to push them away from their destination. They were close to the shoreline, so they should have been okay. But how many of you all know that life and things happen? Somebody will agree with me this morning. Life happens. Things happen. But aren't you glad to know that God is still happening? That there is nothing that takes God by surprise. COVID-19 has happened, but God is still in control. This is why they were being admonished not to travel in the wintertime, because it was not good for them. It was heavy storm season. The text says here in verse 12 of our text, and because the harbor was not suitable for winter, the majority advised them to set sail if by any means they could reach Phoenix or harbor of Crete. It is here now that they were in a place that was not suitable for where they are. It bothers me sometimes that I come and many times faith is challenged. And I ask myself oftentimes, what do you do when life becomes complicated? The Bible says here that the place where they were, it was not suitable for the ship to remain there. So therefore, they had to go to the next place. But it was not safe for them to move on the sea. I ask you the question, what do you do when where you currently are in life is not stable and where you are trying to go is not safe? It hurts too bad to stay, but I'm too scared to go. It seems that I'm drowning in despair. I'm being overwhelmed with disappointment. I don't know if I should stay. I don't know if I should go. And either way, it's going to cause a problem. There are times in our relationship with God that we come to places in our lives that we are truly between a rock and a hard place. Is there anybody that would agree with me that sometimes you've been knocked down so much that staying down is more comfortable than being hit as you get up? So sometimes we feel like giving up and we throw in the towel because it hurts too bad. And I'm going to be hurt either way, so I'd rather give up. God told me to tell somebody, don't you give up, that I'm still God. I need somebody to put in the message line this morning, he's still God. Life will always push you to move. How many of you all will know that? That you will always move one way or another. Either you will move in life or you will be moved by life. The text says that they set sail against Paul's better judgment. And as they proceed to sail, the Bible says that things appear to be well, better than what they expected. Look at verse 13 in our text. The Bible says that when they began to move, it began to have a very pleasant, soft south wind that began to blow. Everything was going according to plan. Everything was moving really good. How many of you all know 2020 opened up just like that? Y'all remember on December 31st, 2019, everybody was shouting and dancing as we stepped into 2020. Everybody had perfect vision. Y'all know what I'm talking about. Everybody was prophesying that this was going to be the year as we turned a new decade, as we stepped into a new season. Everybody was talking about how it was going to be amazing and everything was going to come together. But we did not know that it was going to be amazing and it was going to come together, but things were going to fall apart before they came together. How many of you all know that life is like that? Everything was going according to plan, and all of a sudden things change. Look at verse 14 in our text, because that's just like how sin is. Sin starts off fun. Sin and sinning starts off exciting. All of a sudden you get too deep, because sin will always take you further than you want to go and keep you longer than you want to stay. And it is here in verse 14, the Bible says, but not long after, a tempestuous headwind arose called a Euroclydon. So when the ship was caught, it could not move into the headwinds. So the Bible says not long into the trip, what started off peaceful and pleasant turned out to be turbulent and traumatic as tempestuous headwinds arose. That is an east wind. And this happens in the wintertime. That's what Paul was telling them. This is not a good time to sail. But how many of you all know that as soon as you get further out and you are in the middle of life and in the middle of a situation where things were cool when you were close to the shore, but now you've stepped out into the deep, you're too far to go back, and you're too far and you're too close to return. And now you have to deal with the elements of life. The wind became destructive. It was a sailor's nightmare. Now you got to know that a Euroclydon comes in life and it is destructive. And you have to be cautious. That's why you have to be prayed up, because life will bring you winds that are destructive. There are things that will hit you in life that are sent in your direction to hurt you and to damage you and to have catastrophic loss. And there are some things that are going to be thrown at you that are going to cause you to want to shut down and to isolate yourself. But you got to know who God is. You have to be able to stand in the midst of the challenges. The winds that were happening to them, this Euroclydon that it came, it was coming to destroy life. It was almost like a demonic attack that came. How many of you all know the Bible tells us that the enemy comes to kill, steal, and to destroy? As you can see in our text, when they get too comfortable and they think that everything is under control, things are out of control. And it is here now that the Bible says that the ship is caught. It could not make any progress. So they had nothing else to do but give in to the inclement weather. And the Bible tells us that the wind is going to begin to toss the ship. The wind is going to begin to throw the ship. Do you understand that life will hit you sometimes? And you seem that you're trying to fight it the best that you can, but life will begin to throw you and toss you and push you around. But you got to know that God is your stabilizer. You have to know that God is your support. It is here now that the Bible says that the boat began to dissolve as parts of the boat were being destroyed. The Bible says that they were able to secure the skiff. That's a small boat. usually for one or two persons. The skiff was a backup boat that in case the big ship went down, they had a backup boat for safety. And the Bible says here that they were able to secure the backup boat. I've come to tell somebody this morning that the skiff in your life is the word of God. It is your backup for bad times. I need somebody to put in there the Bible, the word of God. It is my backup for all times. It's your backup for good times. It is your backup for bad times. It is your backup for in between times, that when all else fails, you better stand on the word of God. It is your safety jacket. It is what you have to fight with and to hold on to. And the first thing you need to secure is the word of God. Thy word have I hid in my heart that I might not sin against God. Well, while in the storm, they decide to lighten the load on the ship. So you got to be careful, because when storms hit you, usually people want to throw off and they want to dump. It's amazing to me that when people are going through problems and challenges and ordeals, they want to blame other folks. It's mama's fault. It's daddy's fault. It's somebody else's fault. But it's never the fact that I have to deal with my own issues. This morning, I want to encourage somebody that you will have to deal with what you are going through. You will have to deal with your own issues. You will have to deal with your brokenness. You will have to deal with your dysfunctionality. You will have to deal with your thought process. You have to work out your own soul salvation with fear and with trembling. Look at what happens here. They begin to throw things overboard that consist of the tools and the ropes that would help them get the ship under control. They begin to throw things overboard. Sometimes you got to be careful, because you will throw things away in a storm that you need. It's amazing to me that sometimes when we get into a storm, we throw our prayer life away. Sometimes when we get into a storm, we start complaining versus quoting scripture. Sometimes we get into a storm, we isolate ourselves from the people that can pray us through and help bring us out. Sometimes we get so consumed and so convoluted with what we are currently facing that we miss that the presence of God is right there. You got to remember what he did for Shadrach, Meshach, and Abednego. They went into the fire, but God was in there with them. I've come to tell somebody this morning, you may be in a broken boat and your boat may look like it's sinking, but you got to know that God is in the boat with you. Please don't lose your self-control in this season. Please don't lose yourself in this season. Your prayer life is your testimony. When you abandon those things, it becomes virtually impossible to pull yourself together. I was talking to my son a few days ago, and he was taking a test, and he got a little overwhelmed while he was taking a test on Zoom and online, because there were some things that those in the classroom had that he did not really have virtually. So he was taking a test that he really wanted to pass. He's been doing amazing in school, but he was taking a test, and his mommy had promised him a treat if he got all of the answers right on the test. Well, he got into the middle of the test, and he had information that he was not prepared for. He began to break down. He began to cry. He began to get frustrated and upset about not being able to get all of the answers right on the test. And I just wanted to encourage him, son, pull it together. You got to know that this is not going to be your last test, but you also know that you're going to be all right. I've come to tell somebody, you've gotten upset. You've gotten frustrated, but I need you to pull it together. I need you to encourage yourself in the middle of the storm, to let you know that God has not forgotten about you, that he is a very present help in the time of trouble. It is here now that they had come to a place that the winds had taken them. For 3 days, they did not see the sun. They did not see the stars. The sun and the stars were navigational tools. Without the sun and without the stars, they did not have direction as to where they were going. They were in complete darkness. Life can bring you some storms that take you into dark places that cause you to have no direction. Look at the mindset of the sailors in verse 20 of our text. The Bible says that they have given up on any hope of being saved from their current condition at sea. The storm had deflated their hopes. They did not believe that they could be saved. They felt helpless and hopeless. They had given up. They concluded that this was their grand finale. Somebody is watching me today and you have given up. You thought that you've been through so much. There's somebody that's emotionally empty. You have been mentally exhausted. You can't see your way out of this situation. But if I can, I want to hand you what David said in Psalm 27 and 13. He says, I would have lost heart unless I had believed that I would see the goodness of the Lord in the land of the living. No matter what, this morning God told me to tell you that you're in the middle of your storm and it doesn't look like things are coming together, but if you can hold on, God said, I'm going to give you a word. Is there somebody this morning that needs a word from the Lord? God told me to tell somebody in verse 22, he said, I heard from God. Is there anybody here this morning that needs to hear a word from the Lord?

take heart, for there will be no loss of life among you. He said we're in the storm, but we're not going to die here. I just need to encourage somebody that you might be in a storm, but God said you're not going to die here. I don't know who's watching this morning, but God told me to encourage you that you're not going to die here. God has sent a word to you this morning that in the middle of your dark place, yes, you made some poor decisions. Yes, you got some major storms in your life. Yes, you've done some things you're not proud of. But God said you will not succumb to your situation, but you will survive it. I just need about 100 folks to put in the message line, I am a survivor.

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I stand, all other ground is sinking sand. I dare not trust the sweetest frame, but I'm holding.

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You were not built to break. Somebody ought to write it. I was not built to break. I'm going to be here. And if God is with me, I'm coming through. I'm coming out. I got joy that's unspeakable and full of glory. The business might crumble. The relationship subside. The project dissolve. The investment you lose. But God said, you're going to keep your mind. 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Somebody this morning, I need you to write it in.

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God told Paul, I'm going to deliver you, but I'm going to deliver you and everybody around you.

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0: This morning, I came to tell you, don't give up, swim.
1: 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I pray that the word of the Lord has been a blessing to you today. 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I love you. I thank God for you. 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
1: 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The song you heard not too long ago was Lost Without You, BB and CC Winans. 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It's hot. That's all I can say, hot. High near 89 degrees. Right now it is 82 in the Kansas City metropolitan area. 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
1: Yes, Gospel 1590, 106.1 FM, Kansas City's number one for gospel music. You brought the sunshine. I'm Lady T. Speaking of sunshine, beautiful weather tomorrow. Also, Women and Girls Torch Carriers Conference is happening tomorrow. Let's see, at Rockhurst University, Arupa Hall, 5351 Forest Avenue in Kansas City, Missouri. So make sure you come on out. And, of course, bring your little strong voices, girls, to attend the 9th Annual Torch Carriers Conference. I love it. The purpose of the conference is to empower, uplift, educate, and elevate together. The conference not only benefits women and girls directly, but also the community by providing a venue to discuss issues and provide solutions. I like that. I like that you're trying to just provide solutions to our modern day problems, of course. This is going to feature topics that include civic engagement, navigating healthy relationships, knowing your body, job and career readiness, and so much more. 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
2: Well, good afternoon, everyone. Pastor Brooks here from the Oasis Church in Raytown, Missouri. Always grateful to be with you on another Friday afternoon. Beautiful day outside. Been a beautiful week, all week, matter of fact.

0: And always grateful to have my guest, Dr. Nicole Price, with us. We wouldn't plan on matching. I don't think that's red. That's orange in there. We was almost matching. But we don't have a whole lot of time, so I just want to jump right on into it. Some things that have been going on this week. I want to start with your high. Well, I guess it's not a high, but the content of the information about Dolly Parton is a high, because she was somebody, and I've been impressed just listening to the dialogue around how she cared about everybody, but specifically how she engaged with the Black community, Black and Brown communities all over the country, especially with the reading program. So welcome, Dr. Price. How are you doing this afternoon?
1: I'm doing fantastic, sir. How are you?
0: I'm pretty good. I can't complain. It's Friday, so we're gonna make it a good day. So how was let's start with the 360 meeting. I think that's where I'm sorry, with Dolly Parton and your take on her life story and how she was, I think, very beloved just in the country overall, not just in country music.
1: You know what I think is fascinating about her is that she was actually studied in conjunction with presidents and other notable famous people to gauge like their likability, and she had the highest likability score of any famous person at plus 65% towards likability, or plus 65 points. Whereas I think many of our listeners might appreciate former President Barack Obama, and his was only like plus five or something like that. And most other presidents are in the negative. And so I was just curious to see what people were thinking about, like, how could that be possible? How could you have a president like we currently have putting flags at half mast, and then also the Obamas making a special tribute to her? How do you have drag queens celebrating her life, and then also, folks in rural southern towns celebrating her life? It just seems like everybody loved the woman. What I watched a couple of videos in preparation for our time together, and what I saw was she would say she wasn't political. She was though.
0: Absolutely.
1: She had issues that she cared about,
0: No
1: and
0: doubt.
1: she elevated those issues. So she did the cover of Deportee, which is a song completely about fair immigration and, builds empathy around, deporting people and trying to have a path to citizenship. Here she, of course, when Whitney Houston did the song I Would Always Love You, it made her $10 million, and she donated that money to a Black community in Nashville and called it the house that Whitney built. The books program that she had, gave out millions of books. But what I found that she would not do, which I think you'll appreciate that I care about this, she didn't judge people. And she didn't even judge people she might have disagreed with, though. She would just keep doing her work and focused on what mattered to her. And when she did speak out and say Black Lives Matter in 2020, I mean, her career had been what, 50 years long, worth and giving out books and supporting people and helping with vaccines. And so I think we have a lesson to learn there. Not to say that we're apolitical, because I do have a feeling about that, but I do think we have something to learn. It's just like you can't take on everything. You have to build relationships with people before you can tell them about themselves. And rest in peace, Dolly Parton.
0: And I think I posted this when you posted what you said, that I've been on this even for the last maybe 3 or 4 months or so in dealing with training leaders and trying to get our leaders to see the big picture. You don't have to have a degree to be the most qualified person and just be nice. She was just a nice person. I mean, we could use a big dose. Just people that just know, and not taking a position, not being, like you said, judgmental one way or the other, but just it don't cost a dime to just be nice, to just have a friendly gesture, or just to show some kindness. It costs you absolutely nothing to just be a nice person, and outside of the professional stuff and the ability to do what you do. Are you a nice person? Do people like you? And I'm not sure people liking you is a good measuring rod either. So, because some people are not gonna like you just because they don't like you. But are you just a nice person? Regardless of what your opinion is, regardless of what your standards are and what your political views may be, it don't cost nothing to be a nice person, regardless of what your politics are. Just be nice.
1: Yeah, like how can we be kind? And I have something to learn there, right? Like, 'cause I can talk about what I'm for rather than always focusing in on what I'm against. I can build things up rather than tearing things down. And I don't always do that. I don't always do that. So in her death, she's given me I didn't know any of her songs really, but I certainly have learned a couple of tips from how she did things.
0: And I think that's the and where you were talking, what came to mind, and you'll just whether you agree with it or not, when you're talking about all the different types of people, that's what I said about you. Yeah,
1: What?
0: you got preachers and pimps in the same setting. You got white folks, you got black folks, you got queer folks, you got all kinds of people come to your events because you're a nice person, and that resonates with people regardless of what their discipline or their background may be. And so what came to mind was you're most, I won't say just like her, but I think the qualities you said you liked in her, I think you have
1: I
0: the
1: agree
0: same ones. Yeah, you have the same ones because you can put a whole eclectic group of people in a room. Look, and for the moment and for the time they in there, they're getting along. Now, I don't know what happens when the event's over, but for the
1: Well,
0: time.
1: and there's something for us to learn from there. And this I do know a lot about. Sometimes we get too busy talking about our differences too fast. And so this is something that I wish churches would do. Have a mission, which you have values, have people rally around that same thing, that thing together. And then people can start talking about all the ways in which they different. But too much, we want to start with how we different. Do you put sugar in your grits? I put salt in my grits. We want to start there. And that's not a good first conversation. And so I am always trying to get people to see how they can come together around a shared issue. So when people come to my comedy show, they're getting along in the room because they're coming together around that shared,
0: Around that one
1: this
0: issue,
1: is me. So we got something to do there.
0: that makes sense. So, talk a little bit about the homicide rate, what the Fifth Friday was about. Today, I do want to spend some time talking about the difference between being a witness and being a snitch, because I still think our community does not get it. Because, like as you said, somebody knows something about every last one of these murders that have been taking place.
1: I wasn't at KC360 yesterday, but I had but I you know the last couple of weeks, Willie Barney from Omaha 360 has been coming down, and one question that I asked him was, well, what how do you keep people inspired around this work when a homicide is going to occur?
0: Still gonna
1: At
0: happen.
1: the we're trying to get down to zero, but in the meantime, we had, dozens. So how do you get people to not lose faith when the numbers are over 80 and it's just August? And what he said was, one, you just got to stay the course. Just keep at it. Two, keep showing up. But he said something that, again, I need to work on. Just because somebody's not on board now doesn't mean they're not going to be on board forever. And we have to make nice big on-ramps for people to get back on when they buy into the idea. But he said, what we tend to do is if somebody wasn't bought in the beginning, and then you start to see progress and they want to come back, we're like, oh
0: Now
1: no,
0: you
1: sucker.
0: want to jump on. Now you want to jump on the bandwagon.
1: No.
0: Oh God, I think that's a staple in our community, boy. We do not like latecomers. We don't like bandwagon jumpers. We'll look, if you wasn't with me to begin with, somebody made a whole song. Back then you didn't want me, but now I done blew up.
1: Now, huh? You all like me. That's like when the Chiefs start winning, right? When the Chiefs start winning and then everybody starts saying Chiefs fan, we was like, what? I've been a Chiefs fan for 50 years or 60 years, whatever. And so he was saying that we got to make big ramps for people to get on board. He said, everybody ain't gonna be with you. And when they are, you got to let them on. And it's been especially challenging for me because in this last week, we went almost all of July without a homicide.
0: Yeah, I
1: Thank God
0: remember
1: they helped.
0: that.
1: And now it's like over the weekend and over
0: Yeah.
1: this last week, like four or something.
0: Yeah.
1: And listen, not just in the impact areas. We had
0: No,
1: one up
0: everywhere.
1: here.
0: Yeah.
1: Yeah, they like all over the metro. People are just not, yeah, it's been violent. And so what I was concerned about did happen. A couple of weeks ago, one woman who had been coming to 360 often, her neighbor had gotten murdered. Awful, awful, horrible situation. We've got all kinds of nonprofits that can support that family. From Ad Hoc Group Against Crime to Corey's Project, just resources coming
0: Yeah,
1: out.
0: sure.
1: But when you are grieving, when you are hurt, when it's close to you, you know how we do, right? Like we like, ain't nobody doing nothing. You
0: Everybody's
1: know,
0: doing the thing.
1: I can't get what I need. And so what I think would be really helpful is if Kansas Cityans would shift how they're thinking about being a witness versus a snitch, because most homicide, it's not like every homicide that happens is an individual shooter. No. They're like a 10 people who are responsible for most of these things. And if you don't have, if you don't clear those cases, those people stay on the street and get away with it. And so Omaha has a 100% clearance rate. And what that means is for every single homicide, the police have investigated, found out who did it, that person has been prosecuted, or it was determined by the prosecutor's office they couldn't prosecute it, and it's cleared off the police's calendar or the police docket. Ours is somewhere in the low 80%, which is not horrible, but we want 100%. And we need the community's help in order to do that. When there are shootings, even if there's not a homicide, people know who did the shooting.
0: Absolutely.
1: Especially if they're like posting it all on Facebook, you know if that's your family member, you know if that's your neighbor. And because we have that adage of snitches get stitches, sometimes people don't want to speak up because they don't want to be seen as a snitch. But a snitch is a person who was part of the violence and then tells on their accomplice, tells on their partner. A witness just means you saw it,
0: You saw what
1: you
0: happened.
1: got information. And people who have seen it and got information, or people who are getting information because they got their ear to the ground or just proximity, we got to start speaking up if we want a safer Kansas City. The police can't do it by themselves. The churches can't do it by themselves. The nonprofits can't do it by themselves. We need the support of every single community member who knows something to say something.
0: I think that distinction is extremely important, that you're a snitch if you were part of it and told on the other people that were part of it. If you're a witness, that means you just saw something. And the adage is, if you saw something, then you need to say something. And I think I like your summary as it relates to what would you want to happen if it was you? What would you want to happen if it was your mother, if it was your daughter, if it was your son? What would you want somebody who saw the violence happen to your loved one? What would you want them to do? And so do what you want somebody else to do.
1: You know what's been fascinating to me is the way people can separate them though. Like if it's my family member, I'm like, I know somebody saw some, y'all need to say something. But when our family member or our friend or somebody we know does something, we're like free because. And we empathy can't sit on a bed of hypocrisy. The way you know what you should do is if it was somebody you love dearly who had been murdered, you would want people to speak up. And
0: Say
1: so
0: something.
1: therefore, that's your marching orders. We got to do the same.
0: Right, let's take a break here and then we'll come back and wrap up the rest of the
1: It
0: show.
1: goes so fast, my goodness.
0: It does.
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0: We're back, ready to wrap up the rest of the show, and I've got somebody, I'm doing this Facebook Live as well as we're speaking. You memorize the number. I have a hard time memorizing the number for people to call in. 816.
1: Yeah, hold on, let me look.
0: So if you want, and what I want to do, Solo, you're on the Facebook page. Can you call into the show real quick? And we want to advertise what you're doing Saturday around this violence program that you have going on. And so it's 816-648-1590, 816-648-1590. So if you got time to call in, if you're not working, and talk about the violence rally that you're doing this Saturday. All right. So if she calls in, just let me know if she's okay. Able to.
1: Look at us getting a caller. I'm excited about that. We probably should pub that in the morning. So we can get people calling in and tell them what we're going to talk about.
0: Put it on live. I just thought about doing this while we're on. I don't normally do it, but I thought, let me try it and see if there's, and there's about five or six people on there. But she has a whole program she does every year around Stop the Violence because she had a partner that was murdered a couple of years ago. And so she got a group of people that have been doing that. I forget where it is. I know it's from 11 to 2, but I forget exactly where it is. So even if you can't come in, yeah, just put it in the comment section if you don't mind where it is, where people can join. And then also go ahead.
1: Oh, I was just going to say, we have to celebrate those kinds of things. There are people who be like, that don't matter. What's that going to do? Telling you what, it's wonderful for people who have had these massive grief events. This is a traumatic event, you know, from the trauma-informed care work that you do. And it's first level trauma and secondary trauma. And yeah. We need more churches to join us too, because Clergy 360 is a group of folks coming from all the different denominations who really do go and pray with people and help them in those initial days. They need that. Yeah,
0: no doubt. And I think that's the other piece, just people knowing that they're not by themselves. I still think for me, I'm sorry, what's the number again? 816, and they put it in the chat.
1: 648-1590.
0: 1590-648-1590. So if you can, just call in real quick. 816-648-1590. So tomorrow, we actually have the next Saturday session of the Trauma Informed Care. And so it's a Zoom session. So you can join in if you'd like to do that. You can go to my page, Pastor Brooks, or the Oasis Church International Facebook page. I'll make sure the link to the Zoom is there. If you're someone that's struggling with adverse childhood experiences or adverse church experiences or adverse America experiences, we're trying to get people healed. And so one of the ways you do that is to make sure that you're getting the information that you need. So, come tomorrow from 10 to 12, just 2 hours. I'm going to take up your whole Saturday. come tomorrow from 10 to 12. Be happy to have you. It's open to anybody, but it's designed for faith community, specifically dealing with adverse church experiences and church hurt. I forget the list of the stuff we were going to talk about, and I'm on my phone. That's why I don't do this, because I don't have my phone available.
1: No, we good. School has started for all the students.
0: Yeah, so we're praying for all the students, praying for all the teachers, all the administrators. We want this year to be one of the best years they've ever had. With all the things going on in our community, all the things going on in the world, these kids are trying to navigate so much. And I don't ever like saying, I hate the phrase, the least we can do is pray. No, that ain't the least we can do. That's the most important thing we can do. Is yeah. Pray for these young people, that God will help them to navigate this thing called life. And so we're grateful for all the teachers and all the administrators for all that they do all day, every day. But then we're also praying that you have success. All right, Miss Leisha's on the line. You can go ahead and put her on through. You there?
8: Hey, Pastor.
0: There you go. Talk a little bit about your event this Saturday real quick before we wrap up. Let people know what's going on, what you're doing, why you're doing it, where it's going to be.
8: All right. The name of it is called Stop Thinking, Breathe, KC. It will be held on 18th and Vine, on the Great Line and in the Gregory Center. The heart of this is my now 11-year-old son, Malachi Sullivan. His dad was killed when he was 5 months old. At that point, I did not know that there was resources and agencies or groups that would help us navigate through those things. This platform is a platform to create a safe space for one, for two, for the families to come out and celebrate their loved ones. There will be resources out there, bounce house, just a thing to get our community back to come on one common ground and say enough is enough and to stand together unitedly.
0: So that's on the back lawn, 18th of Vine, right behind Negro League Baseball Museum. And that's going to be, is 11 to 2? That's what I did. I don't want to get it the wrong time. I know it was 11. What's it?
8: 11 to 4.
0: 11 to 4. Okay. All right. So 11 to 4 tomorrow, Stop Thinking, Breathe, KC. They're having their event right behind the Negro League Baseball Museum, 18th and Vine. So if you have time, come out and support these families that have been impacted by violence. And we thank you for coming on and share that with us today. All right.
8: Yes, sir. Thank you.
0: All right. Take care.
8: All right.
1: Yeah, I saw it on Fox 4. They were on Fox 4, so that was nice.
0: Yeah, they've been doing it for a couple of years now. So if I get, after you get through the trauma-informed care training, I'll be headed down that way. I hope you'll be one of the speakers tomorrow. And so there are things going on. Are these one, two events going to change the culture? I'm not sure, but it helps. It's going to help the 15, 20 people that are there. And so how do you eat an elephant? One bite at a time. And so we want to celebrate with those who are already doing things to respond to the violence, but also encourage the rest of Kansas City who's not been involved and not been as more involved as involved as it can to take part. Find someplace, find a space where you think you fit, and then offer your services, your talents, your abilities to help bring some closure and conclusion to this violence that's going on in our community.
1: Yeah, as much as I've seen about it, I imagine she's going to have a nice turnout tomorrow, and I'm really hoping for that, because what tends to happen sometimes at KC360 is people come to that hour-long meeting and they are expecting action to happen in that meeting, and that's not where it happens. That's the meeting to come together. The purpose of that meeting is to talk and to collaborate. The work happens with sisters
0: after
1: like Misha.
0: Yeah.
1: Doing what she's doing, the work happens in community, in the neighborhoods, you know, getting people resources, like she said. So I really am hopeful that the turnout for her tomorrow is fantastic. And I hope that we get a lot of people at the trauma-informed care session tomorrow. It's in person at the church, Pastor? Are we online?
0: No, we're online. It's a Zoom. That's what I said. I'll put the Zoom link on my Facebook page. And then those of you that are friends on Facebook, if you don't mind sharing it out to the broader community, because we all have different people that read our stuff that we post. And so that's going to be from 10 to 12. And then this event is from 11 to 4. All right. Last thing
1: If you tell people, I'm gonna be there. I said, if you tell people I'm be there, we'll have more people.
0: That'll make a difference. Yes, it will.
1: I'll be on.
0: Exactly. So when you tell them, she'll be there. And so all y'all that are fans of Dr. Nicole Price, and know she's not going to be a part of nothing that's not beneficial, please come out tomorrow morning from 10 to 12. And I believe you will get some valuable information on how to navigate all of these traumatic experiences that we have. One of the things that and I won't say frustrate, I'm trying to be careful with my words, want to be upbeat and positive. I'm working on it, Dr. Price. I'm working on it. Y'all pray for the pastor. But it still bothers me sometimes how little we celebrate, or not celebrate, but commemorate Hurricane Katrina, the victims of Hurricane Katrina. I'm disturbed by the lack of news around these lynchings that are going on all over this country. And it seems to be now almost one a month that's happening, and the news is not reporting it. I don't believe as they should. And some of y'all probably haven't even heard about the cocaine ring that got busted at, what was the college? I forget the college, but it was one of the Ivy League schools.
1: It wasn't HBCU.
0: And when they showed the pictures of the white gentlemen that were guilty, they were in suits and ties. I'm like, if this can't be more systematic racism, I don't know what it is.
1: You know, that was our president's alma mater.
0: Is that right? Why am I not surprised? What was the school? See, if you can find it real quick.
1: Penn State.
0: So, and I think there may have been one minority in the group. There's about 6-7 guys got busted, all on white. And when you see their pictures, they in suits and ties. Now, you know, if that was 6 black dudes from HBCU, all you would have seen was a mugshot. And the worst mugshot you could find. It's just interesting. Not interesting. It's America. And so nothing surprises me. I think everybody black needs to take a vacation, just go up to Lake Ontario and just have a visual, just so this clown will know he can change the name of the lake, but we're still going to honor it. At some point, we may want to think about getting out of here, but I think if this Congress, if we can do the right thing in November, and this is not too soon to start talking about it, if we can do the right thing in November.
1: I think we're going to do the right thing in November. Look at what happened in August.
0: Yeah.
1: I think and gas fill up, groceries. I had 2 bags.
0: And then went down.
1: $70.
0: Ain't nothing went down. Ain't nothing changed. It's not gonna get any better. So we can get Congress taken over, and they can start these investigations and start putting some parameters on this administration that's just off the rails. There's some hope, and so I want to leave you with that. God has never been concerned about who's in charge, because God is always in charge. And I'm hoping that we have learned our lesson by having to put up with this administration, that we are much better together than we are apart. And so as much as he has tried to push this agenda, and as much as white nationalism and racism and bigotry seems to be winning, I just want you to know, give you some hope as we leave today. God's still in control. He's still got all power in heaven and earth in his hand. And he can do anything. I don't add the but fail on the end of my comment, because he can do anything. Because he ain't never failed me yet. Don't let me get started. I ain't going to preach. I ain't got for 20 seconds. Matter of fact, that's our show for today. It's 1 o'clock. Listen, thank you all for joining. Always grateful to be with you on Friday afternoon. Have a great weekend. Till next time, God bless you and God keep you, is my prayer. Take care.
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9: The views, opinions, and conclusions expressed on this program are not necessarily those of Carter Broadcast Group, the staff, or management. 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

0: Well, praise the Lord, praise the Lord. This is yours truly, St. Ronald, amen. And I am so pleased to be here, amen, in the land of the living, amen. You know, we had some, a lot of prominent people have passed away just in the last week. Dolly Parton, what's his other name, this guy? Michael Wright, and when this guy from Chills from the Hood, he passed out away this week, too. His name was Monroe, I believe, Robert Monroe. And we just have people just all just going on to glory, and some, you know, hopefully all going to glory, amen. But, you know, I'm just so pleased to be here. I'm totally elated to be coming to you on this beautiful Friday, Red Friday, amen. God is so good, amen. But I'd like to, before we get so into the show, we've got to get the sponsor a blast out, the Hauling Express, specializing in garage and basement cleaning and hauling of all kinds. So if you want to be impressed, call the Hauling Express. The number is 816-965-8494. Amen. We've been servicing Kansas and Missouri for over the last 40 years. Amen. God has been so good to us. Amen. And we're still looking to do great, much greater works throughout this year. Amen. And throughout the years. Amen. God is so good. Praise the Lord. Praise the Lord. So if you need some different work done at your house, garage cleaning, basement cleaning, yard work, or handyman work, then you've got this number down, 816-965-8494, and we will get God, and we give you the lowest prices than anybody else can do. Amen. Because we have designed a plan to make sure that we fit everybody's budget. Amen. It's also brought to you about the Special Place Family Worship Center, where we have services here every Sunday from 11 to 1. You are invited to come. Amen. You're invited to come. I like to take the time out. Bible said, you have not because you ask not. Yes, I'd like to ask you that if you like this broadcast and been with us over the years, and if God touched your heart and you want to sow a seed in His ministry, we really would love that because we want to do greater things and broadcast in a much greater way. So, you know, you can cash out me, Ron Birmingham, if you want to sow a seed in this ministry, or even send your money order to 4920 Euclid in Kansas City, Missouri, 64130. That's right, 64130-4920 Euclid. Amen, because we are aiming to do some great things this year, and you can be a part of it. Bible said that I will bless those who bless my servant, and I've been a loyal servant. Amen. I think most of you know that I haven't had no support in from anyone but Jesus. Amen. And now I'm going out on a limb to tell you that He would still be blessing my heart. I think too many people are giving big money to shysters, and we was watching shysters and so forth that were just throwing their money to people, shysters and so forth. You know, from, I'm not going to mention those names, and well, why not? Kenneth Copeland, Chuck O'Dowd, Joyce Meyer, all these false prophets, amen. So you shouldn't have no complaints with me. I'm an inspired soldier, amen, on KPRT for over 30-something years. Amen. Let you know that I'm in love with the Lord. I'm not in it for the money. If I was in it for the money, I would have been gone. Amen. But God is so good. Amen. And I'm waiting for my special guest that's supposed to be here. A special guest. We are continuing our Star for Jesus campaign. Last week we had our first Star for Jesus was St. Georgia Atwell. Amen. And we had a great time. She was blessed. Amen. The Star for Jesus is allowing you to introduce you to beautiful people in Kansas City as well as all over the world. We're going to be interviewing people all over the world. We're going to be doing athletes, boxers, you know, football players. If you're born again and love the Lord, that's who we want to talk to so you can express your beautiful experience with the Lord Jesus Christ. And so this broadcast, you know, and like I said, you know, it's from the Burning Bush News. Amen. I got so much going on here. But You know, we are planning on to really do some great things for the Lord. And I just thank God that he blessed us with a president that gives us an opportunity to still shout out the name of Jesus Christ. Because you might not know it, but it was a time that a lot of we had some wicked people that were trying to take Jesus totally out of the United States. Amen. We was almost on the brink of annihilation of, you know, people just flagrantly wanting to just do away with God's word without the Holy Spirit. I mean, we just come from a very tumultuous time as Christians. And I like to always thank the Christians during the election that all came together in prayer, and we defeated Satan. Amen. We defeated Satan. Amen. And we back on track. Amen. We praising the Lord, and we back on track to knowing that we can call out the name of Jesus without getting punished. Amen. Amen. And I just thank God how he moved in this last election. Amen. Because they were making a move that they were going to get to the point that we couldn't even witness to nobody. We could not even, and they were going to make people serve, you know, the homosexuals and so forth. And when they were going to sue people that wouldn't be doing business with the homosexuals. And we thank God for President Trump that put a stop to that. Amen. Because we were going to come under great persecution. And I don't think some of these people don't know, but Christianity was totally, was really totally at a bad, great risk, amen, this past year. Because Satan and his people was actually trying to take Jesus out of church and out of the United States. And so we're so glad to be here. It's a beautiful day, and we're just so glad. Like I said, I'm always elated to be coming to you on this beautiful Friday, Red Friday afternoon. You know, we're going to nominate our star for Jesus, amen. You know, in a star for Jesus is a biblical symbolism, amen. A biblical symbolism where leaders are called to shine like stars, amen, to guide others, amen. In the Gospel of Matthew, you know, a miraculous star led the wise men from the east to the east. Amen. Are you saying something? Amen. Hello? Can you hear me? Okay, yeah, I thought it sounded like you were saying something. Oh, I'm sorry, but that's just another technical thing. Amen. And we're going to nominate our star for Jesus today, Miss Joy.
1: Joyce Ray.
0: Joyce Ray. Ray, praise the Lord. Come on over here on the. See, can you sit on that chair? Amen. Praise the Lord. Help her out. Jay, praise the Lord. And here we are. Amen. This is St. Ronald. Amen. My guest came here. We are inviting different, very important, prestigious people in Kansas City. And last week, we nominated St. Georgia, amen, as our very first, amen, star for Jesus, amen. And we had an exciting time. That's why we're asking you to support us, because we plan on to really be blessing a lot of people in Kansas City. Amen. Okay, you can't sit in a chair.
1: It's tired.
0: Oh, okay. Praise the Lord. Just turn around and just throw up against it. Praise the Lord. Amen. We're going to get it worked out here yet. Amen. But and this is Joy Gray. She's our second nominee, our second pick this year for the exciting star for Jesus, amen. Praise the Lord, and God is so good. Like I say, I also like to let you know that we are having our light club this evening from 6 to 8:30, amen. From 6 to 8:30, amen. And from 6, you can get that. Bring that other chair right here. Okay, we're having a light club from 6 to 8:30 this evening. You're welcome to come. Amen. We have a hallelujah good time every Friday evening. Amen. And we're just elated to be having a beautiful time. Can you get in that chair? Because I probably have to be up. Yeah. Praise the Lord. Amen. We got it. Now, I told you nobody didn't come. Now they're late. And now they're crashing in on the studio and everything. I wanted them to be already here, set down, ready. I don't know, you know, African-Americans, though, we have that problem. Amen. But praise the Lord. Praise the Lord. Amen. But I'm grateful for them being here. Be careful. Sometimes this phone wants to act fool. That we've been conflicted with these spam calls. Amen. And so, yeah, hopefully I don't be disconnected with you from you, okay? Let me see. Hello? Are you still there, Lady T?
2: Yeah.
0: All right, praise the Lord. Praise
3: yes,
0: the
3: we're
0: Lord.
3: Still here.
0: Like I said, now, I'm so, yeah, like I said, I want to reiterate the fact that we're going to be at the Light Club, because people have been calling, somebody, oh, you're having the Light Club this evening. Yep, we're going to have the Light Club this evening, starting from 6 to 8:30 as usual. Got barbecue, dessert. We have a lot of different good foods and so forth. And Ryan, my cameraman, he's the one be working the video. Amen. I'm training him to be a good videographer. Amen. And I just praise the Lord that we're here. And we're so elated that we got a beautiful special guest in the studio with us. I thank God for St. Georgia. Amen. James St. Georgia Edwell. Amen. Because we both, we're nominating her, and we both have met her. Amen. And we have been impressed with her walk with the Lord. Amen. And so, Miss George, Joy Gray. Joyce Gray. Okay. Yeah. And, we nominating you, second, star for Jesus. And we're going to be nominating people all this year. We're going to be nominating athletic, boxers, star, celebrity. We're going to be nominating everybody. We're trying to let people know the exciting world of the Christians. Amen. People that are born again, filled with the Holy Spirit. Amen. And so we're so pleased to have as our guest, Miss Joyce Gray. Amen. Amen. Praise the Lord. Now, we want to just let you start telling us, talking to us about what's been so great with your walk with the Lord.
4: We really need to look into mental health now, because my testimony is that a month ago or so, I had depression and I had anxiety. And so the Lord saved me and healed me from that. So I thank God for that. Glory to God. But what I want to say was, we have a lot of people now who need to be on a doctor's care and have meds for mental health.
0: Yes.
4: Because with my experience, I had meds that I was on. I was on meds. I messed up about that. I didn't take my meds the way I was supposed to take them.
0: Uh-huh.
4: So I got off the power down.
0: Mm.
4: Right now, I'm back on my meds. I'm doing great by the grace of God.
0: Yeah.
4: So I just want to say, mental health is really something that in our young people and our older people, So I just want to get my testimony about that and talk about mental health.
0: Yeah, mental health is no joke. That's how come they said they're building another large, I think they already have built it in Kansas City, another mental institute, because of people have begun to have a lot of problems with depression and anxiety and all this fear and so forth. I let you know how the enemy is trying to attack us through our minds, amen? And so you're talking about a real good topic because it is a very, very, you know, timely topic you're talking about because there's a lot of people struggling with this mental thing due to anxiety, different fears and phobias that they have. And more people are enrolling in the mental institution. And we have to pray against that and ask God to bind that demon of the mind, amen? And so, go ahead, you're talking a very timely
4: thing. So, like you said, Pastor, we have to really bind that spirit against it and rebuke it and all that. So, there's a number that you can call. If you can't reach a doctor, and I think it's 988 for those who can't reach their doctor.
0: Call 988, that's a special number where they can call if they're having mental problems. Yep. So you hear that, 988, and get you in touch with some of the mental, personnel and so forth. Okay.
4: So, like I said, it's a big number of kids and school people.
0: Yeah.
4: A lot of kids and teenagers think about giving them food. Can't hear them, what's going on up there as well. So I pray that we pray for our children also because they get, they get where they, can't hardly have anything as well as mental health. Because I know the young man and he's really, really under attack. But just like me, people pray for me. I pray for him.
0: Oh, yeah, that's power in prayer.
4: In prayer.
0: Yes.
4: And so I just thank God today that I'm able to sit here in my right mind.
0: Yes.
4: Holding my right mind.
0: Yes.
4: Able to speak. And this was only like a couple of months ago, but look at me now.
0: Come on, praise the Lord.
4: He sent me in at my worst time. They see me at my desk.
0: Amen.
4: All that belongs to the glory of God. So, I just want to ask people, if you got Liz, take them,
0: Yeah.
4: And if you're having problems, don't be afraid or don't be ashamed to go see a doctor.
0: Yeah, there's nothing to be ashamed about, is it? That's some of the worst problem they have because they feel that there's a stigma on it that, especially African Americans, we don't want to let people know that we're having a lot of mind problems, things that are challenging us. And sometimes the most tragic thing of it is they suffer alone. That's what Satan wants them to do, is suffer alone, because they're afraid that somebody find out that they have different type of illusions and different type of mind problems, and but they try to keep it on the down low, so to speak. And so, yeah.
4: Like I said, I'm not even going to scare you again, don't
0: you? Yeah.
4: You feel like, well, I don't want them to know I'm feeling this way. I'm going through this event. We know who is the great healer,
0: Yes. We try to tell a lot of people, I always remind them that God did not give us the spirit of fear, but of love, power, and a sound mind. And a lot of people need to know that we got victory, we got power, even over the mental problems, though. Amen? Go ahead.
4: Yes.
0: Amen.
4: We got the family.
0: Yeah.
4: We got the family. Giving us power, so we have to use that. But for me, like I said, a lot of people was praying for me.
0: Mm-hmm.
4: And although I was having problems, but I never forgot Jesus.
0: Come on, never forgot
4: Jesus.
0: Jesus
4: to myself.
0: Yeah.
4: I was in a place where I didn't even know who I was or where I was.
0: Come on.
4: God, the blood of Jesus, I'm healed.
0: Yes.
4: And I'm so grateful. I'm so thankful to God. Because if you've never been through what I've been through, you are really blessed.
0: Amen.
4: I just want to thank and praise God.
0: Yes. I didn't want to interrupt you, but I have a daughter that she's struggling with anxiety and fear and stuff. And it's, I know because she's living with me and she's going through the blues. So, yeah. Could you turn that over here me a little bit? Turn around to St. Georgia. You want to ask Joyce any questions, St. George? Georgia, you got the turkey around?
2: Just thinking, do you have any idea what triggered that, you know?
4: What triggered it for me was my man. I didn't say nothing.
2: Oh, yeah. Okay.
4: All right, that's a stick. Okay. But I was
0: afraid.
4: Yeah. And he said, that's the change, you know.
0: Yes. Amen. Praise the Lord. So you learn to take those meds, huh? But this God that you're talking about, this depression and so forth, you know, I believe there's a lot of people that are struggling with depression, especially during this time, you know, very tumultuous time with presidents and all the different things that are going on, and people are not believing in things. And then they said the number one thing is too many people have left God, and they don't believe in worship in Jesus Christ. And most of them begin to find out if you don't have nothing you can believe in, that can cause you to go and have a downward spiral as well, right?
4: So many people, you know, like I keep saying, there's so many people that's having mental health.
0: Yeah.
4: You know, children, and our elderly.
0: Yeah.
4: You know, a lot of them are alone, you know. Some children don't, their grown children don't go around to see about them, you know.
0: Right.
4: So.
0: Yeah, I seem to hear.
4: Mental health.
0: Yeah, I seem to hear a lot of parents, older people,

0: When we see people in trouble and you think they're going through a mental health or something, and they're canceled, you know, just pray for them. Even if you don't know them and you can see they're having problems, just pray for them, you know, and try to talk to them, you know, to go see a doctor, you know, because you're a good therapist. And I have a therapist. He's really good. So I thank God for him. And it's not hard to do, you know. Like I say, if you just talk to someone, they'll come here. But just pray to them and try to get them to see, you know, a therapist or, you know, somebody that can help them. But that number is 988.
1: And what I'm just thinking about today is that when I first met you and I was and you was able to recite the Lord's Prayer and the 23rd Psalm, and you just so you sound so sound and so confident, and you never know what a person going through just by looking at them, because you say she's the reason that we nominated her for a Star for Jesus because she carried herself so well, and you never know that she's struggling with depression and different anxiety and so forth, and you never know. That's why the Bible says don't look on their statues because you can't tell how they look. And you don't know what they've been going through, what they've been through and everything. And because I'm behind it with you, you impressed me. You know, you said, and I pray that you keep on just doing great, amen, because, amen. So you're a perfect person for our Star for Jesus, amen. Amen. And we're trying to introduce people to the audience we want to let them know how exciting it is to be a born-again believer in the family of God, amen? And that's why come we shorten this Star for Jesus, because I think a lot of us don't know each other, you know, and so what I'm trying to do is put people out on the Facebook. We got Facebook Live now on you now, and we just let people know, and before the election come up 2 years from now, is that people know how we are enjoying our lives with Jesus Christ.
0: Amen.
1: Amen. As Christian, born-again believers, and we don't never let them have a chance to try to throw Jesus out of the United States of America. Amen. Amen. And they were actually thinking, trying to do that. It got to the place that they didn't believe the Holy Spirit could do nothing for people. And they were trying to push that junk down society's throat. And it was so scary because they almost did it. But for the saints all came in behind in that election, and we won, victoriously won, barely won. But I really thank God for the Christians that said, you know, because we had Barack Obama even got on there saying that we're no longer a Christian nation, but we are a Muslim nation. But the saints got on there and said, you are lying, the truth not in you. We're still a nation that's standing for God. Amen. So, St. George, what else good question you got for your dear friend? Yeah, just turn it around, please.
2: Well,
1: I'm
2: sorry for you to be sharing what you're sharing, because, you know, I'm for one with things like that as well. But anyway, so she said it was a month ago, but she had gone through it before.
1: Yeah.
2: Even just the latest episode that you went through again before.
1: Okay.
2: Yeah, well, thank God.
1: Yeah.
2: Thank God for blessing.
1: Yeah, praise the Lord. So can you kind of elaborate on the depression and the different mental problems that you was having a hard time overcoming?
0: Well, I think it was because
1: got to speak up to that mic. We got to hear you. Yeah.
0: Because I got depressed.
1: Yeah.
0: I think that I was had stress. I was stressing about something.
1: Yeah.
0: That was, you know.
1: Oh, okay, good.
0: But I was stressed.
1: Oh, okay.
0: That caused depression.
1: Oh.
0: And things that I did. So, but that's what triggered it. I was stressed.
1: Okay. Do you have any children at home? I mean, do you have folks at home? Anybody?
0: No, I don't.
1: Live alone, okay. You have any kids? A daughter. Okay. So tell us, are you married? Tell us about yourself. Where are you?

0: Were you married? Where you come from? Your family name.
1: I know.
0: Yeah, go ahead, speak up. Yeah.
1: Yeah. My mother, she's going to be able to go right now, but she brought us up in church.
0: Oh, yes.
1: It's when I found the Lord. At 12 years old, and I stayed at 12. And I was at Vacation Bible School.
0: Oh.
1: And my family didn't know that, you know, how students are focused on me. You know how children play, and they go out fast, where, you know, it's very hot in Arkansas, right?
0: Oh, yeah. Oh, yeah.
1: And we go out to play, and we stop. Well, let's go to Vacation Bible School. And we went there, and the man of Ministry of Music, the ministry man of music.
0: Yeah.
1: Well, he played this song. He sang this song.
0: Mm-hmm.
1: And it was all about Jesus. And I thought, this is Jesus that you sing about.
0: That impressed you at 12 years old, huh?
1: Yeah.
0: All right.
1: But before then, as a little girl, I always sung about the Lord.
0: Yeah.
1: Who he was, where he was, and I knew the things. Well, he lives in heaven. He's in heaven. And I thought as a little girl, I thought, I said, well, I want to go there one day.
0: Amen.
1: All right. And so I got baptized. I joined the church, grew up in a Methodist church. My dad was a Methodist.
0: Ooh.
1: And my mother, she was a Baptist.
0: How many siblings do you have?
1: There was eight of us.
0: Eight, okay.
1: 4 years before
0: the Lord. Oh, okay. 4 girls and 4 boys.
1: And my older sister, they passed.
0: Mm. They all gone to glory.
1: He was gone to glory.
0: Yeah.
1: In a relationship with the Lord.
0: Oh, mm, yeah. Praise the Lord. That's the main thing.
1: So I got baptized at late 20s or early 30s.
0: Oh.
1: And so I've just been. Got a relationship with
0: me. Been running for the Lord ever since. What's that song? I've been running for the Lord a mighty, mighty long time, and I'm not tired yet. Amen.
1: I'm feeling so good.
0: Yeah.
1: Giving me so much peace about everything.
0: And yeah.
1: When I went through,
0: yeah.
1: God has given me so much peace. Yeah. And I thank God.
0: Yeah, that peace that surpasses understanding.
1: I love peace.
0: Amen.
1: And I don't have to worry about anything. I can bring upset me.
0: Yeah.
1: Because I know who to
0: go
1: to. He is so good to me.
0: Amen.
1: And I see people in my building where I live there. Yeah. I see people being blessed.
0: Yeah.
1: You know, God is just so good to us.
0: Yeah.
1: And we need to thank him more and more because he's given us this day.
0: Yeah.
1: This new day. Never seen behind before.
0: Yeah.
1: I've never seen before, but he's given us this day.
0: Yeah.
1: And that means we're really, really blessed.
0: Yes, I was just thinking how he moved in mysterious ways that we're able to meet you and now talking to you on the talk show about the story for Jesus. God he constantly moves in mysterious ways, though.
1: Yes, I'm just so blessed.
0: Yes, amen.
1: I'm just so blessed, and I just thank God. You can tell I'm getting happy. I'm not staying.
0: Go ahead.
1: I use the walker.
0: Yeah.
1: Good evening, my husband.
0: Yeah, if y'all would have came early, I was going to put a 92-year-old woman that we praise the Lord. She reminded me of you because she said, I get happier. I'm talking about the Lord.
1: Yeah.
0: I was going to put that on before y'all come to y'all listen to her because she's really a on fire 92-year-old woman. Yeah. And, yeah. Yeah.
1: Just thinking about the Lord, you know, just talking about him. He's just so good to me.
0: Yes, indeed.
1: And I love him. I love him so much.
0: And you know, he has so much more for us, too. You know, all we have to do is, like you said, keep having that faith, amen, and keep having that peace that God give us, amen,
1: yeah.
0: And not letting the enemy want to bombard us with all the things of the world that he's trying, because he's trying to take our minds, amen. He's trying to deal with the minds of people, and many of our saints, I'm telling all the saints and everybody, stand strong. Rebuke all that junk that Satan's trying to bring to you. We got victory over all and stuff. Always, that one scripture is very important. God didn't give us the spirit of fear, but of love, power, and a sound mind. Amen. And we need to run with that. Amen.
1: Amen.
0: Because a sound mind is something that you have to have. Amen. The enemy is trying to totally shake us and make us all confused. And some people actually don't even believe in Jesus no more. And those are ones that we really begin to have a problem. Because if someone does not have anything to believe in, then you know they're really in the hands of Satan. Amen. And they start picking up doctrines of devils. Amen. But I just thank God just listening to you. Amen. That's why come we are so proud to be nominating Joyce Gray
2: right.
0: as one of our, amen, our stars for Jesus. Amen. And you're going to be looking at this. Amen. Because we're going to be, we think about inviting all the people that be here by next year sometime and having a nice, what is it, celebration. Amen, Jesus. On the star for Jesus, amen. And so tell me something, what has been the most exciting thing that you felt you accomplished as a child of God?
1: Well,
0: I've probably been a lot of, but just kind of just isolate one or two very important things that you accomplished that you've had since that you ran for the Lord.
1: I'm just more stable.
0: Yeah.
1: Just a lot.
0: Mm-hmm.
1: Like I say, I just love the Lord and put love in my heart for people, for Him, for people. So I guess that would be, you know, a compliment because I wasn't always friendly. God has touched my heart, and I just want people to be happy.
0: Yeah. Everybody be happy.
1: So that's what God is giving me love.
0: Yeah. Amen. We're talking with Sister Joyce Gray. Amen. One of our stars for Jesus. She was just talking about Jesus like people be happy. Remember that song that says, God wants you in His family?

0: Tito. So you can put that joy in my heart already.
1: Yeah.
0: Amen. Come on, glory be to God. Amen. So what other compliment that you would like to share with us that you're pretty proud of yourself? Because you seem like I know you got victory because you seem like you're proud of yourself now and you put all that behind you.
2: Amen.
0: Amen. Yeah.
2: Yes.
0: Yeah.
2: You feel so much for me in the past. I'm just excited.
0: Yeah.
2: I heard somebody say yesterday they never stopped. Don't look at the seeing or writing, look at the heart, the love of God.
0: Yes.
2: And it was so good because it sounded like the word of God,
0: the word of God.
2: Yeah. So I liked it. And when people with knowledge talk to me, and I can always learn from them. That's what I like learning.
0: Yeah.
2: And it just touched my heart, you know, believing in God. Lord, we're not doing anything on earth.
0: Yeah.
2: It's God that carries us.
0: Yeah.
2: You know, He carries us to this thing. You know, I think He's just He's so good.
0: Yeah.
2: Like to say. He's
0: not
2: good.
0: So somebody that been impressed with you talking how do we come get in touch with you? Somebody might want to call you, some young lady, some do you have what I'm thinking about, email or anything like that? But normally, some people want to call, they call us too. So try to get in touch with you. And I know Georgia got your number and so forth. Now, sometimes you'd be amazed. People get impressed and get inspired by what you say. The Bible said they overcame the word, the world by the help me out, doctor.
1: Overcame him with the enemy, saved him by the word and the testimony of the blood.
0: Yeah, there we go.
2: I
0: don't
2: have to talk to somebody.
0: Yeah.
2: There's going through something that's really missing what I went through. And like I said, people would love to have people to talk to.
0: Yeah. Because I was reading in a book yesterday where it says that, and I said, I'm kind of guilty of that. I need to reach out to talk to people more. And like I said, we sometimes bottle ourselves up, even pastors and everything. Sometimes I have a problem just reaching out to people and saying, how are you doing this? Have a word of prayer for me, anything, because we just so used to thinking that we should be preaching to somebody, and people don't know sometimes we be struggling too,
2: Yeah, that's why we have to pray.
0: Yeah.
2: And pray for the same thing.
0: Yeah.
2: Me and the past, we just pray for each other.
0: Yeah.
2: And when we see our pastors maybe go through something, we just pray for them. Pray for them. Yes, like you say, everybody goes through country.
0: Yeah.
2: And I believe that, pastors, they get tired.
0: Very tired. Very. I've been on KPRT for almost 40-something years. Great. And sometimes you almost feel like you're exhausted, burnt out, But one thing I like about the script, he always gives, he rejuvenates us, gives us wings as eagle, and he helps us to keep on going. I'm amazed that because I have such a zeal for the Lord, I just keep, that's what I love to do, But that song says, praise is what I do, So, while we're thinking about it, I always ask my soul for Jesus to just say a quick prayer for everybody over the air, amen, just a quick prayer, and anoint us with one of your quick prayers. Yes, Lord. Yes. Yes, Lord.
2: Lord, we just thank you.
0: Yes.
2: Lord, we just thank you.
0: Thank you, Lord. Thank you, Jesus. Yes, Lord.
2: Lord, we just thank you.
0: Yes.
2: Lord, we just thank you.
0: Yes, Lord. Thank you, Jesus.
2: Thank you, Lord. Ministry, Pastor Brown.
0: Yes.
2: Lord, I ask you to bless him and his
0: ministry. Yes. Thank you, Lord. Yes.
2: He loves people, Lord. Yes, Lord. He loves people. Yes, Lord.
0: Yes. Yes, Lord.
2: So I'm going to be thanking Lord.
0: Amen. Thank you, Lord. Thank you, Lord.
2: And his members, Lord.
0: Yes, Lord.
2: Bless him, Lord.
0: Yes.
2: Whatever they're in need of.
0: Yes.
2: We ask you to bless the mind, body, spirit, soul.
0: Mind, body, spirit, and soul.
2: Spiritually and physically.
0: Yes. In the mighty name of Jesus. Yes.
2: And Lord, we just thank you for this city, Lord, to watch over the city.
0: Yes.
2: To give us a piece of this city for our teenagers and those that are in jail and those that are just watch over and pray for people. We're to pray for them.
0: Yes.
2: Thank you for this station.
0: Thank you, Lord. Thank you.
2: Thank you, Lord, that I'm able to be on this station.
0: Yes, Lord. Yes.
2: To give my testimony.
0: Yeah.
2: I'm hoping that we can help each other.
0: Help each other. Yeah.
2: So, Father, I just thank you.
0: Inspire others in the mighty name of Jesus. Yes.
2: Just help each other. Because, Lord, we really need each other. No one can do anything by themselves. Without the grace of God, we can do all things. And so, God, I just thank you on today.
0: Praise the Lord.
2: So good, we just thank you and say amen.
0: Amen. Our star for Jesus. Amen. Sister Joyce Gray. Amen. Where believers are called to shine like stars. Amen. And that's why we call it our star for Jesus. Amen. Somebody say praise the Lord. Sister Lady T, are you on there? Lady T.
3: Yes, I'm here.
0: Okay, yeah. How many, give me some countdown on the, how many minutes we got left?
4: We have about 13 minutes.
0: All righty. Just let me know that it's down to when it comes down to 2 or 3 minutes, okay?
4: Yes, sir.
0: All right. Thank you. God bless you. We just thank God for KPRT. Amen. I've been working with KPRT and doing different good, wonderful things. They used to me. I'm just one of the old families now. I've been with I went on there when I was like 35, and I've been on KPRT ever since. Yeah. I thought I would be on there, and I end up always talking to people, meet so many beautiful people, you know. I love meeting Christians, you know, born-again believers. Where I go, I tell people, do you know Jesus? Amen? Because yeah. Jesus is the best thing. Amen. Amen. He's the best thing that happened to me.
4: Yeah. Amen.
0: Amen. So, Sister Joy, we just like to, she said, like she said, you got about 10 more minutes. Whatever you want, that you want to spread to the people. Are you all right? You ready? Huh? Do what now?
3: Yeah.
0: Oh, okay. Well, we still got about 10 more minutes. So. Amen. And so, like we said, we had St. George. I always call her St. George because I call myself St. Ronald. Amen. And when the saints come marching in, amen, I want to be in that number when the saints go marching in. Amen. And so I was inspired by your testimony as well. And you carried yourself so well that I didn't think that you'd be, going through mental problems or depression. Well, I know because I don't care who you are. You're going to be dealing with depression. I don't care who you are. All the saints and all the disciples that tell you that they had bouts with depression. Amen. So, amen. Georgia, what you kind of want to elaborate on, interject?
5: Well, I've enjoyed hearing her.
0: Yeah.
5: She's really inspired me. And I'm the one that's still on medication.
0: Yeah.
5: Because I was going through that too, getting off the medicine, having to go to the hospital, stay a few days, and get back regulated and everything. But I've come off of a lot of medicine.
0: Yeah.
5: That I used to be on, and so now, so praise God. And so I stay in contact with my doctor and of course my helper there.
0: Yes.
5: Well, and so God's been good to me, been blessing me.
0: Amen.
5: He's been helping me to stay mentally well.
0: Now, you met her at your apartment, right?
5: We met at Plaza Apartments where we used to live.
0: Oh, okay.
5: And I was out walking one day and just going by. And I don't know what I said to her. Maybe she prayed about the subject.
0: Yes.
5: That caught her attention.
0: Yes.
5: She wanted my number.
0: Ryan, turn it around for me.
5: We got another one. We kept in touch from that moment.
0: Yes.
5: So it's been over 2 years. like more. That we have known each other.
0: Uh-huh.
5: And so she, we talked one day, she told me about where we live now.
0: Yeah.
5: And you might want to come to live here.
0: And that's how I see it. So now you just, so how long you been knowing her?
5: And look, oh my goodness. I'm going to say we probably know each other. I'd say probably 15 years or more.
0: Yeah.
5: So probably more.
0: Well, y'all remember y'all was really young when
5: we
0: did that.
5: I'll say I was probably in my 40s. It's probably, no, 50s. So, because we met where we used to live, you have to be 55 to get in there. So
0: oh, okay.
5: Who were in that age bracket or more.
0: Right.
5: And so, and then when we were actually talking about these apartments, I have to be 62 and older. So I applied, and the Lord blessed to where I was on the list.
0: Yeah.
5: And when my name came up to be called, I wasn't ready because I didn't have help to move.
0: Oh.
5: So they actually, the manager there was so kind, she kept me on the list some more.
0: Mm-hmm.
5: And then the next year, which was in 2018, and I got family and friends to help. And I was ready then, so I moved in. So I've been there since 2018, July 2018, where KJ the Cole place.
0: Oh,
5: it's a blessing.
0: Okay, well, I've been in that apartment.
5: Yeah.
0: I've been in the apartment, and I can tell you guys got the apartment just filled with the anointing of God. Because when you walk through the hallway, you just feel the anointing of God.
5: Yes,
0: that's a lot of Christians, I believe, there. Yes, you know.
5: Peaceful place.
0: Yeah.
5: A very peaceful place.
2: Mm-hmm.
5: And we'll help with one another.
0: Yeah.
2: Peter, yeah. I'm sorry. Yeah, I just want to say that Sister Georgia, she's a beautiful, beautiful person.
0: Amen, yeah.
2: So now we come she hears only, just like the Lord would have us to, a good follower of these Christ. So she's so beautiful, and she's been with me and stuck with me for so many things. And I just love her. She's just a beautiful person.
0: Yeah, amen.
2: Just like God.
5: My God.
0: That's why she made her our first star for Jesus there.
2: Yeah,
0: that's
2: true. Everybody she meets, they love her.
0: Yeah.
2: They can see the God in her.
0: Yeah. She loves the Lord.
2: I always have a smile.
0: Yeah.
2: She's just a beautiful
5: girl.
0: Yeah, we were talking about her the other day, because somebody said, well, we don't have organ stuff, but, and they said, and I said, plus she don't talk about nobody. You can't get her to talk about nobody. You know, and which I like that, you know. You were like, well, you know, she don't want to touch that. I pray for them. You know, something like that. But she don't, you know, don't subscribe to just trying to talk about people and so forth. She don't. She might smile a little bit. Oh, well, right, but you know, where she is, right? You know, because you got to be careful just talking about people, you know. And that's one person that I met that she really cared about whatever she said about people because she's so busy that said, it's me as the one standing in the need of prayer, you know. Which that way you should have that humbleness about yourself. You know, I can't talk about nobody because it's just me, oh Lord, standing in the need of prayer. Amen. And not my brother, not my sister, but it's me, oh Lord, standing in the need of prayer. Amen. So, but we're so proud of ourselves. And see, Georgia led me to Joyce. Amen. And we was looking for our star for Jesus, our next star for Jesus. We're going to be nominating another Joyce next week.
5: Joyce Sunday.
0: Yeah, next week.
5: My home health aid.
0: Yeah, then we got a pastor coming in next week, Brother Cody.
5: Okay.
0: And so this allows the opportunity to meet people, you know, and I want the Kansas City to know that there's a lot of, not only, I love every race, but I want them to see how black folks that really love the Lord. Amen, amen, and I want just everyday people.
5: Mm-hmm.
0: You know, I'm not really focused on celebrities that much, as just everyday normal people.
5: Right.
0: Amen, because they want to overlook the everyday normal people.
5: We'll see.
0: Amen, and they always want to roast the celebrity, but I want to roast the everyday people.
5: Okay.
0: People that, you know, so I have more, you know, I get more excitement over just roasting people that, the Bible says, know them who labor among you.
5: Yeah.
0: Right. Amen. I wanted to get Bobby Lawrence, too. Yeah, she's on my list.
5: To be honest, to have you.
0: And what's her name? Mary Bryson. I want her. So, see, we got a lot of people on our hit list. Amen. Amen. We got, and Georgia been a blessing to me. Amen. And we just baptized her grandsons and granddaughters. And so God is moving in a big way. And we just claim, we're excited about Jesus. Amen. It's just that simple. We're excited about the Lord. Amen. And we can do all things through Christ who strengthens us. Amen. He said signs and wonders to follow them who love the Lord. Amen. So we're working on making sure our signs and wonders are speaking loud. Amen. And we want everybody to know that there's nothing better than a life that's hidden in Christ. Amen. Nothing better than a life that's hidden in Christ, a life that's sold out to Christ. Amen. A life that's shouting and praising his name. Amen. Because this time is winding out. Oh, go ahead. All right. Praise the Lord. So anyway, we wrapping it up. Amen. I thank God for Sister Joyce Gray. Amen. Our star for Jesus. Give her a hand of praise. Our star for Jesus. Our second star for Jesus.
5: Yes.
0: Amen. And so we're going to put you in a line up. We're going to have the photos in the baptism pool of each one of our stars for Jesus and so forth. We even claiming to have get some good consolation gifts for you guys too. Amen. So praise the Lord. Now don't forget tonight we have the Light Club starts at 6 o'clock to 8:30. Amen. We always have a hallelujah good time. I always have a good time when I'm praising the Lord with the look that God inhabits the praises of his people. Amen. That's in Psalms 22:3. Lady T, how you doing, honey?
4: I'm great.
0: Are you
4: how
0: on
4: you
0: the
4: doing?
0: Line? Okay, this is I'm going to have her one time. Lady T, she's going to be one of our thoughts for Jesus, too. she's another one have a beautiful spirit. Amen. God bless you, Lady T. I don't have too much more to say. You can take it away from here.
4: God bless you, too, and you have yourself a great weekend.
0: All right. God bless you. Bye-bye.
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0: in the choir set, baby. Yes, it is. Anybody still singing the choir? Where you at, choir members? God bless you.
1: Yes. Praise in the Choir Stand, one of my favorites right there, by Brent Jones on Gospel 1590, 106.1 FM, Kansas City's number one for gospel music. 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All right. Who do I have coming up next? When we come back from this break, I'll have some Anthony Brown, Smokey Norfolk, going to try to sneak in some Beverly Crawford and Pastor Mike Jr. on your number one station for gospel music, Gospel 1590, 106.1 FM.
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2: Of Luke, the Gospel of Luke, chapter 22. And I just want to read two verses in your hearing, verses 31 and verse 32. When you find it, please stand on your feet and let's read this. Amen. Luke chapter 22, verses 31 and 32. Amen. Those that can stand, I need you to stand, just as we reverence the word of God together. Here's what it says. And the Lord said, Simon, Simon, behold, Satan hath desired to have you, that he may sift you as wheat. But I have prayed for thee that thy faith fail not. And when thou art converted, strengthen thy brethren. And the Lord said, Simon, Simon, behold, Satan hath desired to have you, that he may sift you as wheat. But I have prayed for thee that thy faith fail not. And when thou art converted, strengthen thy brethren. Notice it didn't say strengthen thy brother. It says strengthen thy brethren. Strengthen everybody else. Somebody shout everybody. I want to talk for a few moments from the subject when God spoils the devil's plan. Father, bless your word. Give us clarity and accuracy. Let he that hath ear hear what the Spirit saith unto the church. Oh God, our strength and our redeemer, we do pray.

0: And everybody said, thank God. Amen, amen, and amen. Amen. When God spoils the devil's plans. Pastor Bradley, I think this for you. When God spoils the devil's, your face just came to me when the Lord said that. When, somebody say that again. When God spoils. That's for about five more people out there. When God spoils. This morning, I am so grateful that I serve a God that has a history of spoiling the devil's plans. He has a history of spoiling the devil's most carefully laid out plan. God loves me so much until he sabotages whatever scheme that the devil comes up with. He interrupts whatever the devil tries to do concerning me. Watch this. He loves me so much that he even warns me about what the enemy is up to next. Lord have mercy. He spoils. Huh? That's why the record tells you no weapon formed. Why? Because God gonna spoil it. No weapon formed against you shall prosper. Because why? It's forming, God spoiling. Why he is constructing, God's tearing down. Satan has people working for him, but I got God working for me. He got all his folk trying to do what he wants them to do to destroy me. But God is constantly working for me. See, the Bible reminds me that God has plans for me. Watch this. God has plans for me, and the only plan that's going to work is God's plan, so he have to destroy any other plan that's coming against his child. The Bible said that there are plans of good and not of evil to give me an expected end. And everybody in here ought to know that the devil wants to mess up your expected end. He done got a glimpse of what God is about to do in your life. He got a glimpse of what God is about to pull you out of, where God is about to take you. And now here he is getting his own plan to destroy you. But I come by to tell you that my God is a spoiler. If you are a child of God, then you know that all things will work together for your good. Satan will try to hinder the plan of God for your life. But in the end, if you allow God to lead you, if you allow God to guide you, not only will God lead you by the enemy's plan, God will let you walk through the midst of the plan. And not even, Lord have mercy, I need somebody that know God is a spoiler. And he has the enemy's plan spoiled against anything that concerns me. Listen, when God makes plans for you, the thing that the enemy will not do is stand by and watch you fulfill the plans that God has for your life. So while you're on your way to fulfill the assignment of God, the enemy sows seeds of pain. He sows seeds of trouble. He sows seeds of struggle. And you got to stay with me. And the reason why he's doing that, he wants to cause you to shift your attention from God's plan and put your mind on him. And can I tell three people in here that the devil is not worth focusing on? He's not that important that you ought to be spending time on him. So I decree today that the plans of the enemy concerning you are spoiled, that they've been canceled. Somebody should have lifted their hand right then when I was saying that. You got to catch the prophetic word when it's in the atmosphere. I said, I decree that every plan that the enemy has set forth against you has been spoiled. Every plan that the enemy has set forth concerning you has been canceled. Y'all, somebody here, in the name of Jesus. I don't know what you're waiting on. You should have been shouting right now, because you done got word from heaven that his plans are already canceled. Watch this. Jesus says in John 16:33, he said, these things have I spoken unto you, watch this now, that in me ye might have peace. Stay with that part. He just didn't say, I told you so you would have peace. But he tells you that your peace can only be found in him. He said, I'm telling you that so that in me, if you're trying to get peace any other way, it's not going to work. He said that in me, that's where the peace that surpasses all understanding is found. It is found in him. Watch this. He said, I'm going to tell you where to find peace, but I'm also going to tell you where you'll find tribulation. Look at it. These things have I spoken unto you that you might have, that in me you might have peace. Then he turns around and said, but in the world, you're going to have tribulation. See, you're having tribulation because we are in this world. And the only way that I can get peace in this world is to move in. Can I get three people to just say, I just changed from the world to Jesus, because I ain't got no peace over here. Nobody like me. Everybody talking about me. I got haters. I got, Lord have mercy. But isn't it amazing that if I ever could get in him, when you get in him, what people say about you don't even matter. Come on here. When you get in him, it doesn't matter who's against you, because if God be for me, I'm trying to help somebody, Deacon Richardson, get some peace up in here. If God be for me, who can be? Listen, this is where most of y'all make y'all mistakes. Most of y'all make y'all mistakes trying to fight your enemies on in the world, on his territory. If you're going to defeat the enemy, you got to step in God's peace. And when you step in God's peace, God will put a hedge, Lord have mercy, God will put a hedge around you. Deacon Brown, the enemy want to get to me, but he can't. Because God got a hedge. So watch what he says. These things have I spoken unto you that in me ye might have peace. in the world you should have tribulation. He said, but even that, that's not a reason to give up the fight. You know what it tells you? He said, be of good cheer. Why? He said, because I've defeated the world. I have overcome the world. You ought to be happy that you serve a winner. You ought to be happy that you serve a God, because all he do is win. I wish I had some help. He went over sickness. He went over disease. He went over blood clots. All I do is win. He went over high blood pressure. He wins over cancer. I gotta hurry. At the Last Supper, Jesus gave Simon Peter advance notice that a test of his faith was coming. Jesus will warn you of what the enemy's plan is. He gives Simon Peter advance warning that a test was coming. Stay with me now. Obviously, Satan had already discussed his plans with Jesus about Peter. Much like the conversation he had with God concerning Job. Y'all ain't in the book. You better stay with me. Huh? So now Jesus is dealing with Peter on a conversation that he's already had with the devil. And Jesus' conversation with Peter comes as a result of the demand made earlier in Jesus' conversation with Satan. So Jesus comes to Peter. It's right there. It's right there in the book. Jesus comes to Peter and he says, Simon, Simon. Now, I've told you before that that's called the law of double enunciation. When God calls your name twice. Number one, it means it's serious. Number one, he's really trying to get your attention. Number three, he got something that he needs to drop on you that you cannot afford to miss. Simon, Simon. Much like when your mama had to call you twice. I tried to start running when my mama called me the first time. Because I knew what it meant if she had to call me more than once. Jesus says, Peter, Satan desires, he wants to have you that he might sift you as wheat. Sift, number one, it means to cut in itty bitty pieces, to cut in small pieces. He said, Satan desires to have you that he might sift you. It means to shake you so forcibly to the point that Peter's faith would fail. It means he wanted to shake him to a point so he could prove to God that Peter was not a faithful servant. Do you think that trouble comes to you just to come? Trouble comes to you because the enemy wants to show God all you are is talk. You talk a good game, but you ain't faithful. So he said, let me shake him. Let me shift him. Satan told God, I'll make Job curse you to your face. And he's telling God the same thing about us. Let me get Achan. Let me sift him. Doing all that preaching and all that singing. Let me get a hold to him. I'll make him say that he's unfaithful. I'll turn him from the faith. Just let me get a hold of him. You think you're going through what you're going through for the sake of going through it? Satan is trying to prove a point. He said, God, if you let me sift him too long, he's going to start doubting you. If you let me sift him too long, he's going to start saying you don't even exist. Let me sift him. He said, I got to prove that the boy lacks trustability. He said, let me sift him. I want to prove to you that he can't handle adversity. And he wanted to do it through a process called sifting. Now watch this. Sifting, you got two things. You got the wheat, and then you got the chaff of the wheat, or the hull of the wheat. Sifting is the process when you separate the wheat from the hull. But here's how they did it. They would find a cement floor, or they would find what they would call the thrashing floor. And they would take the wheat in their hand and they would beat it on the concrete or on the thrashing floor until the chaff went one way and the wheat fell on the ground. And then later they would come and throw the chaff away and gather the wheat. Say, let me get him, let me beat him. Let him take him to the thrashing floor and just beat him until he falls apart. Let me beat him until he separates from you. Let me beat him to the point that you will know what he's really all about. Not what his testimony is about, not what he preach about, not what he sing about, but what he's about. So Jesus comes back to Peter and he reveals to Peter the enemy's plan. He literally spoils the enemy's plan, and now Peter is on guard because he knows what's coming. Anybody who God has warned as to what's coming, and you still sit there and don't do nothing about it. Lord, have mercy. Can I get some help up in here? What do you do when you know what's coming? What do you do when God has revealed to you what the enemy is trying to do? Let's look a little closer. I need y'all school teachers help on this. Check this out. Because it was not just Peter who was in danger of being sifted. It was everybody. Because when you look at how the word you is used in Luke 22:31, it's used plural. So it means Satan desired to have you, which really means Satan desired to have y'all. Satan desires to have us. Have you ever had your mama talking to you, but she meant all her church? Y'all got that? So watch this. So when Jesus was talking to Peter, Jesus was informing Peter that Satan got his sights on you, but not just you. He has his sights on all the disciples, just like he has his sights on all of us. But here's the truth. In your greatest anointing, Satan's consider us as nothing but chaff. Satan go around and say, man, ain't nothing to them. They just in that church, take their car away from them. Say they in that church, take their house away from them. Take their job away from them. And you're going to see how much Jesus they really got. The question is, will a man serve God with nothing? Will a man still praise God if he ain't got a job? Will a man bless the Lord? I will bless the Lord at all times, and his praise will continually be in my mouth. Really? Really? So, I'm about done. Satan looks at us as chaff. Man, they just gonna blow away. All it take is a good beating. All it take is a good whipping. Let me send something in their life that's gonna take them to the thrashing floor. That's gonna whip them. That's going to beat them. Then let's see how faithful they are. See, Satan's plan was to separate the faithful ones from God. To push him to a point that he denies his faith. But the one thing that Satan did not calculate, the one thing that Satan did not add up, was the fact that Jesus was praying for me. Oh, I wish I had three people. Come on, look at somebody and say, thank God Jesus is praying for me. When the devil tried to get me, Jesus was praying for me. When the devil thought he had me, Jesus, Lord have mercy. It's right there in the book. It's right there. Satan desired to have you, might sift you as wheat. But I have prayed for thee, that thy faith fail not. Listen, when the enemy in his greatest attack is trying to take me out, I got Jesus, the mediator between God and man. I got Jesus, my elder brother. I got Jesus who is praying. Y'all got that? I got Jesus who is praying for me. Now watch this. I'm done. Watch this part. Satan desires to have you, that he might beat you to a pulp, beat you into small pieces, beat you to the point that you deny your faith, beat you to the point that you run away from God. He desires to have you that he might sift you as wheat. He said, but now, I could have stopped on the fact that he'd already spoiled his plan by telling me. But that wasn't enough for Jesus. Jesus said, not only am I going to spoil his plans by telling you what he's going to do, I'm going to turn around and in the midst of it, I'm going to pray for you.
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1: He's on the way. 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

Come on, choir. Let's encourage them out there. Let's tell them that the blessing of Abraham is on their life. Oh, my brothers and sisters, because you are in Christ, you are Abraham's heir, and you have an inheritance on your

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0: 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Still taking your requests, and I'll be jumping on the turntables with your praise break. 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
1: 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That's Instagram, that's Facebook, and TikTok. I have a playlist on Apple Music called The Praise Break Playlist. Volume 2 is available right now. If you can't find it, just DM me and I will gladly send you the link. I'll be at an event. Since it's back to school, I can't believe the summer's already gone. A back to school event happening in Brooklyn. For those who are looking for back to school supplies,

0: Avenue in Brooklyn, New York. Starting at noon on Saturday, I'll be there. I'll be on the turntables for a bit and helping to give away some school supplies. So come on through. Love to see you out there, all right? Once again, big shout out to Pastor Torres of No Longer Bound Ministries, okay? Listen, we got to take a break, but when we come back, Pastor Johnny McClurkin has an inspirational message that you need to hear. So don't go nowhere. More from the new Johnny McClurkin Show right after this.
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